Hello, you are listening to Baby Teeth here on WRUW FM 91.1 Cleveland. My name is Vince, and I was at Nelsonville Music Festival last week. So tonight's show is going to be a sort of recap of that for me. People that I saw, people that I enjoyed, songs by them that I enjoyed, and hopefully you will enjoy too. If you don't know about Nelsonville Music Festival, it's in Nelsonville, Ohio. It's a couple days of camping and seeing a bunch of concerts, and I had a great time. And I think I will return for the third time next year. But anyways, let's get right into the music, and I will talk to you here in about 25 minutes. See you then.

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1: thanks.
2: Hello. What's up? You're still listening to Baby Teeth here on WRUW FM 91.1 Cleveland. I'm working on saying that faster every time. The first song of the night was Saint Seneca with How Many Blankets Are in the World off of their 2015 album Such Things. Then I spoke, and then we heard Fate Is... by Wednesday from their 2020 album I Was Trying to Describe You to Someone. Then after that, Geese off of their album 3D Country from 2023, we heard Gravity Blues. Next up, Hurt O' Gold, with the apostrophe after the O. That is from the EP Stay Gold, which came out in 2025. It is by Space Kid. After that was Cowgirl Suit, another 2025 release. The album was These Days. It's by Emily Hines. And next up, another 2025 release by Ryan Davis and the Roadhouse Band. It was Monte Carlo / No Limits from their album New Threats from the Soul. And then the newest album from Mavis Staples, Sad and Beautiful World, we heard the song Hard Times. And the flow might have been a little weird for you there. I can't say for sure, but it might have been, because I'm doing it in chronological order of the people that I saw. Like, from if you weren't turned into the very beginning of the show, tonight's theme is Nelsonville Music Festival 2026, because that's where I was last week, and I had a good time, and I wanted to sort of relive it a little bit over the air. But everything is in the order that I saw it happen. So sometimes a song transitions a little weird, but that's okay. You don't mind, right? I know you don't. Because it's all still good stuff. I also tried to play stuff that I heard while I was there, like that they played this song. But I don't have a perfect memory, and setlist.fm was not fully updated for every artist. So there was a little bit of guesswork, but that's okay. I recognize all of them, at least. Anyways, maybe you don't care about that at all. Maybe you don't care about where I was or what happened or if I enjoyed it. And that's okay, you're allowed to not care. But I do hope that you are still enjoying the tunes, because I think that regardless of where I was, it's all still good stuff. So I hope you agree. And I'm going to play some more for you, and I'll talk to you a bit more in a little bit.

If you're among the 34 million Americans who use well water, you may be pleased to know there's a fountain of information about the care and maintenance of your well available. Private well owners are responsible for their water systems. To help, the National Groundwater Association offers lessons on well construction, maintenance, water testing, and treatment. A video about well financing, an owner's manual, tip sheets, directories of helpful professionals, and answers to common questions. All in.

You know something? He did say well a lot. I reference that all the time, and very few people that I hang out with know what I'm talking about. But that's okay. It's from The Simpsons. Second half of the show started with Six White Horses by Gillian Welch from her 2011 album The Harrow and the Harvest. After that was Trust, the title track from Knapsack's 2023 EP. That's a local band. They were at Studiorama last year. Maybe they'll be at Studiorama this year. Who knows? But they're from Cleveland. It was cool to see them. After that, a new release by Thomas Dahlbaum. I think that's how you pronounce that. From this year, Birds of Paradise. The song was Dozen Roses. And then the last song that we heard so far was Wherever You Aren't, the title track from Elizabeth Moen's 2022 album, which is called Wherever You Aren't. And I got one more song for you after I'm done speaking tonight. It is one that you've heard before if you're a longtime listener. It is Are You Here for the Festival by Michael Hurley. It's from his 2021 album, The Time of the Foxgloves. I played it last year when I went to Nelsonville, and if I keep going, I think it'll be a yearly thing, because it name drops Nelsonville in the very first line. Michael Hurley was a big deal there. He came, I want to say, like over 10 years. He was supposed to come last year, but then he passed. So, I think it's fitting. But everyone that I played, I did see a few days ago. Good time. The Gillian Welch song, The Six White Horses, was fun. She did some ham boning in that on stage, and I didn't know that song. I like Gillian Welch, but I didn't know that song, and that was the last thing I expected, and she was the last act of the night. So it was like 10:30, and I'm sitting there and I'm freezing and I'm dead tired, and she starts ham boning. I'm like, okay, I'm awake again now. This is awesome. And it was really cool. But fun time. I hope you had a fun time listening tonight. Hope you have a fun time every time you listen. Hope you have a fun time in general, because that's what life is all about, right? But thank you very much for listening this week. I hope you will come back next week. I hope you will stick around here on WRUW FM 91.1 Cleveland. Until next week, just have it on all the time, and you'll hear lots of good stuff, and your life will be better for it. So just do it. I don't know why you wouldn't. See you next week. Bye-bye.

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2: It's morning again at WRUW. 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
3: I'm just gonna trust that y'all use this song responsibly. No intro.
4: There's more to a water well than meets the eye and lips. 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

You are now listening to the Beat Matrix here on WRUW 91.1 FM Cleveland. I'm DJ Moose, your host for tonight, and we have another two-hour show. We're going to have a guest mix by yours truly. Yes, we're digging into the archives. I found a live mix from a party called Switched in Pittsburgh back in 2003, so this is over 20 years old. But before we get to that, let's warm things up with some of my handpicked favorite tracks right now. We're going to start off with Analog Hustlers, Big Shot, Buru Funk, Feel the Weight, Hot Goods, 1944, Poodan, Tear the Club Down, Chris Lorenzo, Mind Control, and Swamp K.

0: Gentlemen, I've called an emergency meeting of the board of directors.
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0: 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It seems every week they're gaining on us. We've got to crack their code. Dissect their secret formula. Exhibit 1, their show schedule. That's page 2,824.
1: Oh, it's... What's this? Bluegrass?
0: Indie rock? What the hell's indie rock?
2: Heavy metal?
3: Yeah, looky over here. R&B? Jazz?
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0: Ah! 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Yes, it appears WRUW's format is no format at all. It's fluid, diverse, ever-changing. Jameson?
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6: Yeah! 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
8: Ask yourself, what kind of friend are you? 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
9: 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Boss said we can't go golfing today.
8: Are you a friend that hangs out on weekends?
9: Oh, hey, did you hear? 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Yeah, I know. 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
11: All right, that was the first kind of rock block, and we got a few more, but let's get started with Ricky San, Goated with who? Mike Jones, who? That's right, Mike Jones. And then after that, Chasing Shadows, Flashing Lights. We'll be back after those next two.

You are listening to The Beat Matrix here on WRUW 91.1 FM Cleveland. I'm DJ Moose, and we had a couple more of my favorites in there. We had Party Favor with Hollow, Bass Nectar, That Different, and now we're getting cool and groovy with LTJ Bookham, Journey in Woods. You guys probably know this one. And then we're going to finish out with Ray and Christian, Divine Sounds, before we get into my special live mix from 2003. Can't believe it's been that long. But we'll see you back here in a few minutes.

All right, all right. I'd like to thank everyone for tuning in tonight to the Beat Matrix here on WRUW 91.1 FM Cleveland. I'm DJ Moose. In this first hour, we've been playing some of my handpicked tracks that I've been enjoying lately, that I've been enjoying over the years. Speaking of years, the guest mix tonight is from yours truly. This is a party in Pittsburgh that I played in 2003 called Switched. And this was a live recording at the party. I don't remember if it was vinyl or CDs or a combination. I have a feeling I brought my CD player because I opened up with Little Bone Thugs and Harmony. That was kind of like my thing because I was a Cleveland DJ playing in Pittsburgh. And, you know, what better way to rep Cleveland than some Bone Thugs and Harmony? So you're going to hear the Bone Thugs East 99th to begin with. And I've done that at several shows before. Even Stout remembers when I did that, I think the Beachland Ballroom the one time. But this is 20 years ago. And MC Gravity, I wonder where he is. You'll hear him throughout the mix. But again, this was recorded live at a party. I wish I had some crowd noise. It was a great time. I remember I have some pictures from that party. But again, it's just an hour from 2003. It's mainly breaks. In fact, it's all breaks. So everyone, thanks for tuning in. And again, remember, you're listening to The Beat Matrix every Monday night here on WRUW 91.1 FM Cleveland. I'm DJ Moose. And we're going to let Divine Sounds by Ray and Christian kind of fade out before we get into a little safe harbor message. And then let's enjoy this mix from 2003. Thanks, everyone.

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If y'all liking what y'all hearing, make some noise. Bringing a break. It's like you

grabbing a mic, Lipsy Gravity C. DJ Moose for Unity. How now? 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All my boys beside me.

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1: 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I'm DJ Moose, and you're listening to a live party mix from 2003 of myself at a party called Switch. Thanks for tuning in, and we'll see you next time. And let's see how many times this MC can say my name. I think it's funny.

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That's right. I'm MC Gravity. Represent TKGWTC. And it's about to get real wicked in here. On this last boost track. Y'all ready for this?

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3: What you want? I got ketamine, meth, MDMA, Adderall, Bromo Dragonfly, heroin, coke, crack, codeine, oxys, perks, vikes, PCP, LSD, Dilaudid, mescaline, mushrooms, bath salts, cortisone, Toradol. I got Molly, I got a sister Sandra, I got Big Frank, I got birth control, I got Plan B, I got that morphine from China they took off the market. Did I say crack? Because I got more. I got some ibuprofen, aspirin, I got Flintstone gummies if you want.
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5: 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Therefore, listener discretion is strongly advised.

Hello, hello. You're listening to the Sad Girl Music Hour on WRUW FM 91.1 Cleveland, broadcasting from the campus of Case Western Reserve University. Welcome back to another week of my show. Past few weeks have been kind of hectic. There was a big storm last week. I lost power for, thankfully, only like 24 hours. I know there were a lot of people where they probably were out of power for like 48 hours, which is very scary. So in the grand scheme of things, I'm very lucky it was just a day, but it was a huge inconvenience. I'm not gonna lie, but very thankful that it is now back. I'm able to charge my computer, able to charge my phone, very happy. I need these things for my job, so very happy that I'm able to do that, and very happy that none of my food in my fridge spoiled, so we take small wins. The week before that, I unfortunately had a conflict, so I think Matthew of Left of the Dial did my show. I was unable to tune in, so I assume he did a good job. But back this week with a new show live in the studio, and this past Friday, I went to Blossom Music Center for the first time, and I got to see The Strokes and Thundercat perform. So I was very, very excited about that. I've thrown in a couple of songs by them just for the show, you know, as a little bit of a recap. That was my first time at Blossom, and I really love the venue. I think it's great. I had lawn tickets, so being able to sit in the grass was awesome. Sit, stand in the grass. I'm not gonna lie, the parking situation is a little bit hectic, but I feel like that is to be expected of a venue like that. But altogether, I had a great time. Kind of put together a slower set, so hope you enjoy. Stay tuned, and this is Frau Frau with Let Go coming up next. Thanks for tuning in, and I hope you enjoy the rest of the show.

Hello, hello, and welcome back. That last song that you just heard was Lebanese Blonde by Thievery Corporation. Before that was Indigo Boy by Esthero, and the song that kicked off my show today was Let Go by Frau Frau. The song that I'm speaking over right now is Mark William Lewis with Josh, This Is Lynn, I Accidentally Left My Documents in Your Car Yesterday, which is kind of a ridiculous name for a song, but I don't know, I kind of like it. I think it's a little absurd in like the best way. Coming up, I've got a song by Portishead, The American Analog Set, and The Crying Nudes, so stay tuned for that. But I went home this weekend to visit my family, and

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1: PLAYSAR
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4: Can you tell, you're saying that there's more free speech in other countries?
5: 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The U.S. has pretty much the least diversity of information of any country I've visited.
6: 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Therefore, listener discretion is advised.
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7: Hello, hello, and welcome back. That last song that you just heard was The Crying Newts with Greaser. Before that was The American Analog Set with Punk as F. I don't think I can say that word on air. And before that was Portishead with Sheared Box. So a little bit all over the place. Ooh, a little bit all over the place in terms of, I guess decade this music came out. We've got some more current stuff, and then the Portishead song came out in the 90s, so a little all over the place, but that's usually kind of how it is here. As you heard, we are now taking band submissions for Studio A-Rama 2026, so if any bands are listening that are local to the Cleveland area, follow the instructions in that promo. Go to playsar.org and you'll find our band submission form. Looking forward to seeing all of the band submissions. I promise you we do go through everything, so your band will be looked at. And yeah, if you're interested in playing, check it out on our website. Coming up, as I said before, got some stuff from the Strokes concert that I went to, so this part of the set is kind of inspired by that. Got a song by Thundercat, who was one of the openers, as well as

a song, a new song by The Strokes, and an older song from The Voids. So thanks for tuning in, and hope you enjoy these next few songs.

I should tell you the truth. And you're still angry. So sometimes I feel like I still should have lied. I tell you the truth because I care. But I also lie to you because I care. But if I tell you the truth, I guess I can sleep better.

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1: But then it looks like I don't care because I'm telling you the truth. I mean, I guess I'm just not a... Everybody hates when they get to that part when they realize that I don't want to tell you I don't care, but if it seems like I don't care, it doesn't mean I don't care. It just looks like I don't care. Because my emotions have been sanded off. I live in LA, sweetie. What do you expect?

Hello, hello, and welcome back. That last song that you just heard was The Strokes with Falling Out of Love. This is a new single that they've just released that will be on their new album, Reality Awaits, which I believe comes out in like July at some point, so very excited for that. Before that was The Voids with Did My Best, and the song that kicked off that part of the set was Thundercat and Tame Impala with No More Lies. Now, I did see Thundercat perform that song, not Tame Impala. He wasn't there. And then The Strokes also performed Falling Out of Love, but I guess this isn't really like a super known fact, but Julian Casablancas is also the lead singer of The Voids. And I kind of did a whole deep dive on The Voids just in general. I've heard of them before, listened to like one of their songs, but a lot of the sound of The Strokes' new album and the two songs, or the two singles that are out right now, are very similar to a lot of the stuff that Julian has done with The Voids and also with Daft Punk, but that's a whole separate discussion. So I was listening to some of their stuff and I really like that song, so I thought I would include it in the set today. There's about 10 minutes left in the show, so these next two songs will be my last two songs, and it'll be The Strokes with Ode to the Mets and The Radio Department with I Wanted You to Feel the Same. Thanks so much for tuning in to my show this week. It's very nice to be back in person. I hope you enjoyed the show. I'll be back next week, and stay tuned for Now Hear This right after this.

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Therefore, listener discretion is strongly advised.

WRUW FM 91.1 Cleveland. I'm your host, Vitamin V, and you're tuned in to Now Hear This. I've got lots of music for you today, as always. I'm going to start off with some Smurfs. They're from their latest album, the remix album of their latest album. We're going to hear A Thousand Lies. So, I'll see you guys in a second.

I wanted to take your hand and run with you together toward ourselves, down the street to your street.

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Past the record shop with the spirit in the dark. Past the smoke shop. Past the park and no parking today signs. Past the people watching me in my blue velvet. And I don't remember what you wore, but only that I didn't want anything to be wearing you. I wanted to give myself to the cyclone that is your arm.

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You're listening to Now Hear This. I'm your host, Vitamin V, and we're on WRUW FM 91.1 Cleveland. I heard the Avalanche's debut album recently. It's called Since I Left You. And I decided to switch it up a little bit and make that my talkover music. I don't know if it'll be my talkover music forever, but, you know, I just thought that

having a little excitement, a little change up in your life can't ever hurt. So right now, the song that I'm talking over is Stay Another Season off of that album. Also, it was released the day before I was born in 2000, so I always find I'm like, that's pretty freaking sick. So, yeah. We just heard Situationship by Snow Allegra off of her 2019 album. Those feels again. Before that, we heard Just a New York Poem by Nikki Giovanni off of her 1974 spoken word album, The Way I Feel. We heard a personal favorite of mine, Miss You by Alabama Shakes off of their 2015 album, Sound and Color. I was lucky enough to see them in concert back in September. It was a beautiful, beautiful concert. I had front row seats. I just thoroughly enjoyed it, and it also brought some friends back into my life that had been gone for a while. So overall, I'd say that album, that day, that band has a special place in my heart. To kick off the show, we heard A Thousand Lines, Fine Edit, by Smurs, and that's off of their 2025 album, Big City Life Edits. I also got to see them in concert recently. They put on a really, really great show. Beautiful voices, beautiful playing, but also, like, the performance of it all, like, was amazing, and it really added to the music. I just feel like, especially that album, it's very flowy and dreamlike in its sound, and they made that concert feel dreamlike. So, yeah. Next up, I've got some Bedween, her latest album, Neon Summer Skin, released a couple of weeks ago. I've been listening to it on repeat. We're going to hear Na Na Na off of that album. I will see you guys in a second.

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I'm your host, Vitamin V, and we just heard Spaceships by Water From Your Eyes off of their latest album, It's a Beautiful Place. For that, we took it back a little bit and heard Unluck by James Blake off of his self-titled album from, well, I already said it's from 2011. And then before that, we had heard Neon Summer Skin by Bedouin off of her, or we heard Na Na Na off of Neon Summer Skin. That is her latest album. It released 2 weeks ago, I believe. I've got some more music for you. I'm on the air for the next hour and a half, so there's a lot that you guys are going to listen to, and I hope you stick around. If you're just now tuning in, I said earlier that I'm playing a different talkover music today. I'm playing, Radio off of the Avalanche's debut album, Since I Left You. I decided to switch it up a little bit. I do like my Sakura oral beats, but, you know, can't hurt to change things up every once in a while. Life is boring enough, so why not make things a little exciting? Got some more music for ya. We're gonna take it back to 2003 with The Little Bell by Broadcast off their album Haha Sound. So I will see you guys in a second.

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I am your host, Vitamin V, and we just heard Amy by Flights off of their 2023 self-titled album. Flight to me is very interesting because every time I hear a song by them, it sounds like a different artist. Every single time. Like, their last album, I was listening to it and it was very

like reminiscent of Elliott Smith. This song is like super reminiscent of something off of Supergrass's album Road to Ruin, and I find it so interesting that they can emulate so many different artists, and but they still make it into their own, which I can appreciate. Before that, we heard Emile LaRue's song Get Up off of her 2000 album Infinite Possibilities. Before that, we heard Holy Terrain featuring Future by FKA Twigs off of her 2019 album Magdalene. And then to kick everything off, we heard Gullible Fool by LaRue off of I'm not sure if it's one person or two. Their album Supervision that came out in 2020. I'm having fun. We are moving into the next hour of Now Hear This. So I guess let's get to it. Thank you for holding on and listening. I've got some more music for you. We're also going to take it back to 2000 again and listen to some PJ Harvey. Also, if you're just now tuning in, you will, and if you're a repeat listener to Now Hear This, you will notice that my talk over music is different today. I heard the Avalanche's debut album Since I Left You, so I was like, it'd be kind of fun to talk over this. So that's what I'm doing. I will see you guys in a second.

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I'm your host, Vitamin V, and you're tuned in to Now Hear This. And we just heard Leeches on My Thesis by Sia Gray off of her 2022 album, 19 Masters. Before that, we heard Ain't Quite Right by Still Blank off of their self-titled album that came out last year. And then we threw it back to 2000 when we heard You Said Something by PJ Harvey off of her album Stories from the City, Stories from the Sea. We've got about 45 minutes left and Now Hear This, and I've still got stuff for you guys to hear, so we're gonna get back to it. See you in a second.

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2: 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I'm your host, Vitamin V, and you're tuned in to Now Hear This. We just heard Old Bruiser by Hannah Cohen off of her 2019 album, Welcome Home. Before that, we heard My Old Man by Joni Mitchell off of her 1971 album, Blue. That album just turned 55 years old. Today, well, I guess technically it was yesterday, Monday, June 22nd. I love that album. Who doesn't love that album? I love the song River off of it in particular. I know there's debate over whether it's a Christmas song or not. Kinda is. I will say that it is a Christmas song, but it's a Christmas song that you can listen to all year long because it's not actually a Christmas song. But yeah, it's amazing that 55 years later, this song is still as important as it was when it was released. So yeah. Before that, we heard Magic by Sorry off their 2025 album Cosplay. If you listened to one of the episodes that I did with Radio Boyfriends when I was their student, you will know that, well, you might not know, but I played this song, but for some reason there was a feedback loop and I was just like, oh, I guess the song sounds different when it's on air, like a dummy. And we didn't realize until we played another song, and yeah, I guess we fixed it. Before that, we heard Turtle Island by Beach House off of their 2008 album, Devotion. And then to kick that set off, we heard Way Over Yonder by Carole King off of her 1971 album, Tapestry. The ladies were really rocking in 1971. But yes, I'm going to stop talking and we're going to get back to some music. We're going to hear some Faith Evans and we're going to rock out a little bit. So see you in a second.

You're listening to Now Hear This. I'm your host, Vitamin V. We just heard I Don't Blame You by Cat Power off of her 2003 album, You Are Free. Before that, we heard I Love You More Than Words Can Say by Karen Dalton off of her 1969 album, It's So Hard to Tell Who's Going to Love You the Best. And then to kick that whole entire set off, we heard Love Don't Live Here Anymore by Faith Evans off of her 1995 album, Faith. That Karen Dalton song, amazing, beautiful. I was just reading the other day that at the time, Bob Dylan said that Karen Dalton was one of his favorite artists. She just has this voice, very reminiscent of Billie Holiday. The first time I heard one of her songs, most likely A Little Bit of Rain, I just was like, is this Billie Holiday, but over like a folk instrumental? And I was just blown away, and I've been kind of obsessed with her ever since. Taken away way too soon. Yeah, I'm coming towards the end of my time with you guys. I've actually done this thing that I've done a lot lately, which is I've got my show's been a little bit short. I think that I've put enough music on, and then at the end I'm scrambling. Usually I just find something off of the CD shelf that's right outside of the studio and throw that on. But today I'm gonna let it work out the way that it needs to. Our last song of the night for me is Why We Ever by Hayley Williams off of her 2020 album Petals for Armor. Also, I guess I should mention this again since I've got time to. The track that I'm talking over right now is The Avalanche's Since I Left You. It's their 2000 album, their debut album. Usually I'm playing some different talk over music, but I heard this the other day and I decided, why not? Why not switch it up a little bit? So that's what I did. I'm gonna stop rambling and just go for it and play this last song. Like I said, we're gonna listen to Why We Ever by Hayley Williams off of her 2020 album Petals for Armor. I will see you all next week. Have a beautiful night, Cleveland, or morning, whatever you want to call it. I have thoroughly enjoyed playing music for you. I will see you next week.

0: some of the following material may be found indecent or objectionable by members of the listening audience. Therefore, listener discretion is strongly advised.
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2: Good evening. As the hour grows late and the shadows grow long across the land, please be advised of this terrifying fact. Some of the following material may be found objectionable by members of the listening audience. Therefore, listener discretion is advised. Now you must excuse me, for I must hide from the little pink fuzzy bunnies that haunt my every waking hour. Oh no, here they come again. And they have cute little noses. 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

0: Hey, yo, I want everybody to be aware of something. 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Your barrier is about to be ripped down. So you people in the front, if that shit goes, watch your hands. We'll be calling you lefty. Right said Fred.
1: This one's called Guardians of the Tomb.

0: Thank you very much. Thank you. 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Right. Okay. This one is a song.
1: This is the always handsome, always charming Wesley Hu at WRUW FM 91.1 Cleveland.

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everyone. This is Patty, host of the Spandex Years. Did you know 86 million adults in America have prediabetes? 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And even if you're busy, it takes less than 1 minute to know where you stand. 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

0: Belgium.
1: What country are you from?
0: What?
1: What ain't no country I ever heard of? They speak English and what?
0: Huh? What?
1: English, motherfucker! Do you speak it?
0: Quit it!
1: Say what again?
0: Huh?
1: Say what again?
2: Yeah, do that again.
1: Say what again?

0: watch one more damn time.
1: What's the matter?
2: Yeah, yeah, do it again.
3: This is terrible.
1: What?
2: Yeah, yeah, destroy, destroy!
4: Some portions of the following program may be found objectionable by some members of the listening audience. Therefore, listener discretion is advised.

We're going to play you a track from the Deliverance record. This is a fast one. It's just because we're in here, okay? It's kind of shit, whatever. It's called Reek.

0: And fucked to open music. That's not very good. Jerked off. At the same time as we did the Deliverance record, we recorded an album called Damnation. And we wanted to be something different for a while. Did that record.
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2: 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Therefore, listener discretion is strongly advised. Sex and violence! 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Sex and
3: violence! Sex and violence! Sex and violence! White Pearl, Black Ocean.

Alright, here's one to sing along. Are you with me, yes? I mean loud! Loud! Alright, here's the first single of the time of the old album, Power!

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2: 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I'm Pastor Wesley Reginald Ulysses Wagner, and I'm here to tell you about this beautiful radio station called WRUW FM 91.1 Cleveland, the college radio station of Case Western Reserve University. 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You're nestled in the sonic bosom of this collective endeavor known as WRUW. Join me in praise. More music, fewer hits. 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
1: Can you tell, you're saying that there's more free speech in other countries?
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3: 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Therefore, listener discretion is advised.
2: Access to voicing their opinions in other countries is much greater than it is actually here in the United States.

The man in this world who has never smiled. You may know his tragedy, the later years, by heart. In the beginning there was a mother, father, and a child. A troubled little silent boy whose life they were to destroy. Known to us from this day on, like his father, Killer.

Thank you. Thank you, Stephanie and Amber. Thank you. They were cuter than us, weren't they? Well, we had to keep your attention somehow.

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6: Back in my day, them young people didn't do all that cussing and all that hee-hawing like they do right now. See, I don't understand why they do all that cussing and hee-hawing, because it's just not right. 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
7: If you feel that there's too much cursing in media today, then this message applies to you. Some of the following material may be found objectionable by some of the listening audience. 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

Okay. 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

0: So you literally just think that we should just, like, noodle about and, like, somehow, like, come up with an illegal ID?
1: Yeah, I think that's kind of our thing.
0: It doesn't even... Look, it's not even recording. Okay, wait. Okay, there we go.
1: Is it recording?
0: I think it is. Okay, look.
1: Those green lines don't look right.
0: No, they're fine. It's fine. We're just supposed to say you're listening to WRUW-FM 91.1 Cleveland, broadcasting from the campus of Case Western Reserve University, and I'll throw in like a word in there. And does that sound good?
1: I think that sounds good to me.
0: Okay, good, fine. That's what we'll do.

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0: So you literally just think that we should just, like, noodle about and, like, somehow, like, come up with an illegal ID?
1: Yeah, I think that's kind of our thing.
0: It doesn't even... Look, it's not even recording. Okay, wait. Okay, there we go.
1: Is it recording?
0: I think it is. Okay, look,
1: those green lines don't look right.
0: No, they're fine. It's fine. We're just supposed to say you're listening to WRUW-FM 91.1 Cleveland, broadcasting from the campus of Case Western Reserve University, and I'll throw in, like a word in there, and does that sound good?
1: I think that sounds good to me.
0: Okay, good, fine. That's what we'll do.

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My name is Hunter, your DJ for the next hour, spinning a mix of Italo Disco, high energy, and more. 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Let's get right into it. Here is Malcolm and the Bad Girls. Shoot Me here on Italo Disco Express.

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1: This has been a test of the Michael Caine announcement system. 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
1: It's a little bit after 9 a.m. and you're tuned in WRUW-FM 91.1 Cleveland, broadcasting from the campus of Case Western Reserve University. I'm John D. and this is Survey Class. We're going to get started, as we usually do, with Bob Dylan. Here's Bob along with the band with 900 Miles From My Home.

it sounds country, man. That's what it is. It's a country song. Yeah. Okay. Right. 1, 2, 3, 4. 1, 2, 3, 4.

Barry Jeff Walker with Desperados Waiting for the Train, famously covered by Kris Kristofferson, among others. And Kris passed away recently, and so before that, we had a mini tribute to Kris Kristofferson. We heard Loving Her Was Easier Than Anything I've Ever Done Again, and that track featured Roseanne Cash. Kris, before that, with Sunday Morning Coming Down, that was from his 1972 release, Kristofferson. Shade the Feeling, we heard Emmylou Harris and Rodney Crowell. Before that, The Silver Tongue Devil and I, the title track of that release from 1971. And started out, Me and Bobby McGee, that was famously covered by Janis Joplin and was on his 71 album, Kristofferson. Started the show in a setup with Bob Dylan and the band, 900 Miles From My Home. That was taken from the bootleg series, Volume 11, The Basement Tapes. Coming up next, here's Jonathan Edwards and the Seldom Seen with a track called Little Georgia Rose. And this one is taken from a compilation, High Lonesome, The Story of Bluegrass Music.

introducing better modern sound and country music.

Okay, let's go over the playlist. We just heard Sturgill Simpson and Turtles All the Way Down. That one was taken from a 2014 release, Metamodern Sounds in Country Music. Before that, Rodney Crowell gave us I Ain't Living Long Like This from Acoustic Classics. Miss Tess preceded that with Going Downtown from a 2016 release, Baby We All Know. The Lefty Jones Band gave us Down by the River from Gone from This World. That one goes back to 2012. Started set off with Jonathan Edwards and the Seldom Seen with Little Georgia Rose from the compilation High Lonesome, the Story of Bluegrass Music. We're going to go out with Damon Fowler and one called Holiday. Once again, I'm John D. This is Survey Class. I will see you guys at the top of the hour, a little bit after 10.

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1: 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I'm John D. and this is Survey Class. 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

Okay, time to go over the playlist. And I should remind you that the playlist for my show or any of our shows here at WRUW can be found at our website, which is wruw.org, where not only can you find playlists going back for the duration of the show, you can also stream the last 2 weeks of any of our shows here at the station. So a good way to check out some of those late night shows that you haven't had a chance to hear yet. So we just heard Pavement with Silence Kit from Crooked Rain, Crooked Rain. Pixies before that with Caribou. And that was from their first album, Come On Pilgrim. REM gave us one called Country Feedback from Bang and Blame. The band Evil Triplet before that.

Let's go to the playlist one last time. We just heard Ronnie James Dio with Lock Up the Wolves from A Decade of Dio. We heard J.P. Smegelmich, Jonathan Goldberg, and Jim Black with the track called Visitors, the title track of their 2018 release. Holly S. gave us House of Hounds from the 2018 release, Television. Guided by Voices started out the set with Pearly Gates' Smoke Machine from How Do You

you spell heaven. And that one goes back to 2017. We're going to go out with Ozzy Osbourne, a couple of tracks from Ozzy, starting out with Paranoid, and this is a live version featuring Randy Rhoads from the Essential Ozzy Osbourne disc number one. Once again, the show's been Survey Class. I'm your host, John D. I'm here every week from 9 to 11 a.m. on Tuesdays, bringing you tracks both old and new, found in the digital archives here at WRUW-FM, exploring a number of different genres. I will see you guys next week. 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
2: 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My name is Stephen, and it's time for Orfeo's Lament.

Thank you for tuning in. The name of the program is Orfeo's Lament, and we do this every Tuesday mornings from 11 until 12. My name is Stephen. I also host Radio Paprika on Sundays from 4 to 6, so check that out as well. Speaking of Orfeo, we started off with two pieces related to that particular theme. First, from Theater of Voices, something called the Orphic Hymn. And that was composed by Johan Johansson from that album called Orfei from 2016. And following that was a piece from Gluck's Orfeo and Eurydice, the famous aria Scheffaro senza Eurydice, and that was performed by Philip Jaworski. And we ended that set with something called Giosefo Che Interpretia I Sogni Liberta Cara e Gradita from an album called Caldera, Cantati, Sonati, and Arias, and that was performed by La Gioia Armonica and Jürgen Banholzer. Again, you are listening to WRUW 91.1 FM. Thanks for tuning in. The name of the program is Orfeo's Lament. We do this every Tuesday morning from 11 to 12, some classical and classical adjacent and inspired pieces. We're going to take a little bit of a piano interlude here.

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And you can hear Radio Paprika every Sunday from 4 to 6, and that's hosted by yours truly. If you like this program, well, it's nothing like that. It's totally different. So check it out. Tune it in on Sundays. We took a little bit of a piano interlude for that last set. First, we heard from Lucas DeBarge with the Scarlatti Sonata in E major. And following that with Víkingur Ólafsson with Les Cyclopes from the Debussy Rameau album that was obviously by Rameau, or maybe not so obviously. But hey, you're here to hear new stuff, so that's all good. Let's take it back to the birds. We did, I think the first program of the summer was devoted to bird-inspired music, and now we're going to listen to three pieces, three different treatments of an old traditional Catalan song called The Song of the Birds, El Cant dels Ocells. Here we go. First with Dom La Nena, featuring Rosemary Stanley and Birds on a Wire.

And keeping with the summer theme, seeing that we are in the week of the summer solstice, we ended that set with the Ardeo Quartet and Veselina Serafimova performing on marimba and vibraphone, an arrangement for marimba, vibraphone, and string quartet of the famous violin concerto in G minor known as Summer from Antonio Vivaldi, or Tony V, as we like to call him up here in Cleveland. Before that, we heard three different treatments of El Canto de los Cels, the Song of the Birds, first with Birds on a Wire with Rosemary Stanley and Dom La Nena, then with Sol Gabretta and the cello ensemble of Amsterdam Sinfonietta, and finally with Yo-Yo Ma and Andrea Motis. That just about does it for today's edition of Orfeo's Lament. We're going to take you out with one more, and this will be, once again, Orfeo. This is from La Pragietta and Cristina Pluhar's more recent, from 2016, rewriting and reinterpreting the classic story that they called Orfeo Shaman, and this is from Act 1. It's called O Eterno.

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1: Thank you for waiting, ladies and gentlemen. 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

Thank you so much. 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

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Don't hurt him. Treat him nice. 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That don't do but one thing. That make her a little smarter. She won't let you catch her the next time. So all you do is talk to her softly. It's real sweet, you know, and you tell her, I know you'll do better.

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Ask you, me mama, for knocking on your door. Well, excuse me, mama, for knocking on your door.

That was Magic Sam by request with All of Your Love. In front of that, we heard Sonny Terry and Brownie McGee with Going Down Slow. That was off of the Sonny Terry and Brownie McGee story. In front of that, we heard Billy Lyons and Stacco Lee. That's the song. The artist was Furry Lewis, and that was off of 1927 to 1929, Furry Lewis. Blind Lemon Jefferson in there with Matchbox Blues. That was also a request. That was off of Blues Master Volume 3, Texas Blues. Holland Wolf in there with 44 off of Screamin' and Hollerin' the Blues, a compilation I just stumbled upon this morning. B.B. King with a cut off of Live at the Regal. That was Worry Worry. And Ivy's Red Sweater started off with Muddy Waters with a very rare version of Smokestack Lightning. That was off of Muddy Waters, Rare and Unissued, came out in 1991. You're listening to Ivy's Red Sweater on WRUW FM 91.1 Cleveland, where we're broadcasting from the campus of Case Western Reserve University. The show will be on till 2 today, so...

please make requests. We're going to get back to the music. And I've been playing a lot of songs over the last 6 months to a year off of the Martin Scorsese Presents Jimi Hendrix. And right now I'm going to play another one. This is more blues. Last week I did a more like jazz kind of jam that's on that record. The record came out in 2003, and it featured two previously unreleased blues-inspired performances, Georgia Blues, which was recorded on March 19th, 1969 at New York's Record Plant Studios. And that was recorded with saxophonist Lenny Youngblood, with whom Hendrix played some early sessions in 1966. Also previously unreleased is Blue Window. I believe that's what I played last week. And that was recorded in March 1969 at Mercury Studios in New York. That track featured Buddy Miles, Express members, Buddy Miles on drums, Dwayne Hitchens on organ. And so today what we're going to hear is country blues. And this is Jimi Hendrix. Enjoy.

land in no one land. God made this world, everything within.

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The land they walk on.

0: Well, well, well.
1: This land is nobody's land.
0: Yeah.
1: John Lee Hooker.
0: I didn't have your mic turned up. Sorry, I'm not used to having you around. Sorry.
1: Man, I got the boot.
0: I have special guest, Austin Walken Kane.
1: Hi, everybody.
0: Back from a trip to Alaska.
1: Yeah, Alaska was great. But that last tune was John Lee Hooker. This land is nobody's land.
0: That's right.
1: Wow. I've never heard that before.
0: I have not heard that version before. So that was off of More Real Folk Blues, the Missing album. And of course, I had to look up to see what that meant. So the Missing album was a record that was recorded in Chicago in 1966 at the same sessions for the Real Folk Blues. But it wasn't released by the Chess label until 1991.
1: Wow, I wonder why. That would be beautiful.
0: Well, yeah, it's funny. It says that it was unearthed by MCA only a few years back, so that would have been the 90s, which is
1: a few years back.
0: It was backed by Burns and a Chicago rhythm section that copes as well as can be with the expected, as well as can be expected with Hooker's singular sense of timing. I like that.

0: Anyway, and in front of that, we heard Country Blues off of Martin Scorsese Presents the Blues, Jimi Hendrix. And as I said before I played it, it came out in 2003. And that's when Martin Scorsese was putting out all of those albums, the blues albums, the compilations. So it's really, it's really great.
1: The series too,
0: which I've never seen.
1: Oh, really?
0: Yeah,
1: it was great.
0: It's worth checking out, huh?
1: That was a good follow-up to Magic Sam. I was in the car, and I'm sitting there, man, I don't want to get out of the car and go in the station because I'm digging this jam.
0: Well, the Magic Sam was a request. I wanted to talk a little bit about Jimi Hendrix because I talked with my nephew who lives in Scotland, and he was in London.
1: Yeah.
0: And went to Jimi Hendrix's flat.
1: Oh, the flat there.
0: Yeah.
1: That he lived with one of the girlfriends?
0: Yeah. I don't
1: or
0: know.
1: Or was it the last one?
0: You know, I don't know the details of that. I can only say that he told me that it was also the building, actually.
1: He died in that building, didn't he?
0: Again, I do not know that.
1: Anybody out there in Radioland that wants to find out about this, you know, feel free.
0: So he was
1: supposed call the station. That's right.
0: He was surprised that to find that Haydn, the composer from, what, the 1700s? I don't know, who taught Beethoven, lived there as well. In that, and I guess that was the whole building, and Hendrix lived on the upper two floors. And that comes by via my friend Patricia.
1: In New York City, Patricia?
0: Yes.
1: All right.
0: And so she's been there.
1: Hi, Patricia. Nice PK.
0: Says it's a wonderful place, magical, and also Ted said the same thing. It was very cool.
1: Wow.
0: So I've never been there. Have you? You haven't?
1: No, I was outside of London for a couple of weeks, but I was all over the place. I was kind of...
0: Right.
1: So, you know, they lost my luggage.
0: Oh,
1: so
0: no.
1: So I didn't have clothes for 2 weeks.
0: Well, that's too much information.
1: That was a drag.
0: So I got a request coming up for the Rolling Stones, but before I do that, we definitely have to hear this Bo Diddley tune.

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That's enough time to travel the length of a football field. Visit stoptextstoprex.org for more information.

0: You're listening to WRUW-FM 91.1 Cleveland. And we just heard two twofers. We heard Robert Belfour with Done Got Old Live. That is off of Martin Scorsese Presents the Blues, The Road to Memphis soundtrack.
1: And then Junior Kimbrough and the Soul Blues Boys doing Done Got Old from All Night Long, 1991 Fat Possum.
0: Junior Wells in there with I Can't Get No Satisfaction. That was off of a record I've never heard before called All Bluesed Up, Songs of the Rolling Stones.
1: Huh. I always thought it was Painted Blue.
0: Yeah.
1: From that record.
0: This is what came up. But yeah, I've heard that as well.
1: I bet you a dollar.
0: Oh, you think, I put in the wrong, I ended up putting in the wrong one. Maybe you're right. House of Blues. I know I saw that they were the ones that produced that record. We had a request for the Rolling Stones that started that set off with, no, it didn't start at the set off. Bo Diddley did, right? Right?
1: Yeah.
0: The request was for I Can't Get No Satisfaction, hence the twofer, the second twofer. And I thought I was playing it off of On Air, but
1: so
0: no, because it was, I wanted it to play it live, but yeah.
1: There was a cool live version that I heard a while back where they kick into like an Otis Redding kind of ending.
0: Oh, yeah.
1: You know, and it was kind of great. It might have been that STP 72 tour.
0: Right.
1: But I was kind of hoping for that. But the thing that was kind of funny about the studio version is I think of Apocalypse Now. And like Lawrence Fishburne, he's on the back of the boat and he's like jamming with a little transistor radio.
0: Right.
1: You know, he's Mr. Clean.
0: Are you ruining the movie for people? Because
1: no, that's
0: they haven't
1: not
0: seen it.
1: No. Anyway. I'm not. We were talking about something else would have been totally ruined.
0: Yeah. Well, I wouldn't want to ruin Sinners for anyone, so I won't say anything. And that set started off with Bo Diddley. That was Bring It to Jerome. Which is like, I love that song because to me it's not really like a normal Bo Diddley song, if that makes any sense.
1: Those were the best Bo Diddley songs,
0: yeah.
1: You know?
0: Yeah, well, I love
1: those
0: it.
1: Two
0: I mean,
1: were
0: I
1: on
0: love
1: there.
0: Bo Diddley songs.
1: And he always had that really cool lady playing guitar. She was like Queen. Oh, man, I'll have to look it up. I can't remember.
0: Yeah. So, let's see. We're going to play Buddy Guy now. And he's coming to town.
1: He is October 18th at Northfield.
0: And I think it's being promoted as BG90, Buddy Guy 90.
1: Yeah, he's 90 years old.
0: So how many times have you seen him?
1: I've seen him actually a lot of times.
0: Yeah.
1: I've opened up for him like four or five times.
0: Right, and you've played at his club.
1: Yeah, and
0: in
1: played
0: Chicago.
1: At his club. And
0: yeah.
1: Had some kind of strange relationship where he didn't know my name, but he'd be like, hey, Cleveland, what are you doing? Blah, blah, blah.
0: That's funny. Yeah, I saw him at Nautica at the Rib Burn Off, like, I don't know, 10 or 12 years ago. He was amazing. So I went to see him 2018 at Northfield Park. And that's where
1: cool.
0: He's playing this time again.
1: Excellent.
0: Which is a pretty cool place to see him. I mean, they're both, you know.
1: Yeah, last time I saw him, I think, was at whatever they call Nautica now.
0: Yeah, I don't know. I have no idea.
1: Child of the 90s.
0: So anything else that you wanted to add before we listen to the Buddy Guy song, or no?
1: No, I'm good.
0: All right. Rock and roll.
1: Yeah.

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Maybe it's in the bedroom. Aw, yeah. Maybe we serve as an aphrodisiac so potent that you have to keep a bucket of ice water next to the bed just in case things get out of hand. Or maybe the peaceful drones of our radio signal put you in a comatose state so extreme that even a bear would think you're taking the hibernating thing a bit too far. Either way, WRUW FM 91.1 Cleveland. We're there.

0: Staple Singers by request with I'll Take You There off of the Stack Story.
1: And before that, we had Mabel John, Your Good Thing Is About to End, from the Stax Volt, the complete singles, 1959-1968. I was doing a little deep dive on Mabel John.
0: And what did you find?
1: See, that song was number 6 on the R&B charts in 1966. Her brother was Little Willie John, who wrote Fever.
0: Oh, wow. And wait a minute.
1: And he died in prison
0: right.
1: in 68.
0: Oh, my. Oh, right.
1: She fell into a depression. And then Ray Charles in 1970 asked her to be a co-writer. So they wrote 50 tunes together. Until 1977, when she split.
0: No, that's wild.
1: Yeah, pretty cool little deep dive there on Mabel John.
0: Yeah. Got a request for King Floyd doing Groove Me. Great choice. Thanks for calling in.
1: Otis Redding, You Left the Water Running.
0: And Wilson Pickett in there with 634-5789. Soulsville, USA.
1: Yeah, that's such a great one.
0: Off of The Essentials, Wilson Pickett. And The Kinks by request. I could not find the song that was requested, so I threw in Power Man.
1: Yeah, I haven't heard that song since I was a teenager.
0: Yeah, it's a pretty great one.
1: It's a cool tune.
0: And that set started off with
1: Buddy Guy.
0: Who's coming to Cleveland?
1: Zero. Yeah, I was just reading they're doing a big show at Radio City Hall.
0: Oh, for his 90th birthday?
1: Yeah, for his 90th birthday, you know. All the who's and the blues will be there. And a couple of new people.
0: Cool.
1: Yeah. I could name some people that are on it, but I lost the ad.
0: Oh, and it just came across a request for Al Green. You know, I would love to play Al Green. He's one of my favorites. The request was, Let's Stay Together. And what were you thinking about?
1: I said, take me to the river, because the Cuyahoga River caught on fire today in 1969.
0: Oh, that's pretty amazing. Well, I happen to know that there aren't any Al Green. I can't find any Al Green on the virtual DJ. So I never have been able to. I could maybe slip in to the record collection and see what we've got. But I'll see what I can do. But all I have is Take Me to the River by the Talking Heads, and I think that you're correct in saying that it'd be better to play the Al Green version. So we'll see what I can do. We're gonna go.
1: Annie Lennox doing Take Me to the River would sound like.
0: I don't know. That's hit or miss. There's a lot of people who have done it. A lot of people have done it. So this next set, we're gonna start by heading over to the east side of Cleveland.
1: Oh yeah.
0: Bodie Recording.
1: Nice.
0: From what? I don't even know the years. But anyway, the compilation that Numero Uno put out, oh God, maybe 10 years ago? 2011, 2012.
1: Yeah.
0: It's amazing. It's a 2 or 4 record set. It's got all the information about Bodie Recording. And we talk about this probably like, I don't know, I talk about it at least once a year.
1: Is that a historical marker?
0: They just recently, supposedly, that's going to be happening. Yeah. But anyway, it was a recording label, and it recorded a lot of Cleveland artists and a lot of and some people from out of town. But my favorite on that is Addie Pearl Rice, and we're going to hear her song Sarah Kulture right now. I did a deep dive, as you said, on her years ago, and I could only find these 2 songs.
1: Oh.
0: So she's got a really distinctive voice. I hope you enjoy it. This is Addie Pearl Rice off of the Bodie Recording Studios. Wow, we got Michael Jackson in the studio now.
1: What happened there?
0: That's okay. So here we go.

0: And that was Rory Gallagher with Bullfrog Blues Live, unexpectedly live.
1: The album's called Live in Europe.
0: That's what I put on afterwards. I thought it was playing the one that wasn't live.
1: Oh.
0: But anyway, that was by request. 1972. We heard Lowell Fulson with Blues with a Feeling off of 20th Century Masters, the Millennium Collection, the Best of Blues Rock Songbook. And that set started off with Addie Pearl Rice with Sarah Kulture off of Bode Recording Company, Cleveland, Ohio, Numero Group. And I was right, it's about 2011 that came out.
1: Yeah, that sounds about right.
0: So we've got Taj Mahal up. And there's a date coming up for Taj Mahal.
1: Yeah, he's going to be at the Music Box on July 8th, I believe. But I was told the other day that it's already sold out.
0: Really? Oh, well, yeah, that's like great news. Oh, yeah. Well, that's quick. A small place.
1: July 8th. That's
0: unfortunate.
1: Box.
0: I wanted to
1: Hopefully
0: go.
1: You got tickets?
0: Yeah.
1: If not, it's sad because as soon as it came out, I asked for the opener and I got it.
0: Yeah.
1: But I also got some gigs in Sweden, so I'm going to go to Sweden instead.
0: Gotcha.
1: But I was looking, and I saw that the Buddy Guy, the Blues, a 90th birthday celebration, it's going to be at Radio City Music Hall. And it's Eric Clapton, John Mayer, Tedeschi Trucks, John Batiste, Bonamassa, Gary Clark Jr., Shamikia Copeland, Robert Cray, Samantha Fish, Eric Gales, Billy Gibbons, the Reverend, Ivan Neville, Robert Randolph, Bobby Rush, Isaiah Sharkey, don't know him, Kenny Wayne Shepherd, Jimmy Vaughn, Allie Venable, and Willie Weeks, Kim Wilson, and Mr. Buddy Guy, and special guests. Jeez, how many more people are you?
0: Yeah, who's a special guest?
1: Mick Jagger and Keith Richards, maybe?
0: I don't know. It doesn't say.
1: That'd be kind of cool.
0: Yeah,
1: and maybe
0: cool.
1: Ronnie Wood.
0: Oh, speaking of Keith Richards.
1: The ghost of Junior Wells.
0: There was an interview this weekend on NBC Today.
1: Sunday Today.
0: With
1: Sunday morning with Willie something.
0: Right. Willie Geist. So anyway, they talked about the best part for me was when they asked him what song, you know, was his favorite, which I think is so funny to ask an artist. I mean,
1: what's your favorite song that you wrote?
0: In like the last 6 minutes. But anyway, I was there was such a different response from Mick Jagger's, but because Keith said Midnight Rambler.
1: Yeah, that was pretty cool.
0: Which I thought was really cool. And
1: he always says that one though.
0: Oh,
1: that
0: does
1: one
0: he?
1: In Off Exile, I think it was All Down the Line.
0: Oh yeah, yeah.
1: That was his other big favorite.
0: Right. Right, and you know, Mick said four, and right off the top of his head, like he already had all the answers. Sympathy for the Devil was one of them, and the other one, which really surprised me, was Angie.
1: Oh yeah, Angie.
0: Which is kind of weird. Anyway.
1: I mean, that's a good tune, I guess.
0: Yeah, no, I don't mean it's weird because it's not a good tune. I just was surprised that he would, out of all the songs. I mean, you know, anyway.
1: I thought Beast of Burden was a pretty great one.
0: Yeah, I can't remember
1: Rambler's
0: the other
1: my
0: two.
1: Favorite. Midnight Rambler.
0: But Keith made it easy because he really didn't want to answer the question, so he gave that one. Okay, so back to Taj Mahal. And actually, we're wrapping up the show. Wow,
1: yeah.
0: I didn't even realize that.
1: Sure just flew
0: okay,
1: by.
0: Well, we're going to leave you with Taj Mahal, and we're going to leave you with this, actually leave you with something off of the new Parlor Greens record, which is like on my phone, I should say. It's on my phone like almost 24/7. It's so great. Such
1: They're
0: a great
1: fun little band.
0: Instrumental.
1: They've got a couple albums out.
0: Yeah.
1: There was one in 2024, and then this new one, Emeralds,
0: yeah.
1: in 2026. And they're, you know, a B3 Hammond organ trio.
0: Yeah.
1: With a cool guitar player and a little cool drummer. It's a Booker T and the MGs meets the Meters kind of vibe, you know?
0: So hopefully, so we'll sign off now and hopefully you'll join me next week on next Tuesday from noon
1: she just
0: to two.
1: Me, like, cut it out. Quit talking.
0: So let's listen to Taj Mahal and Parlor Greens, and we'll see you next week.
1: All right. Adios, everybody.
0: Take care.

0: Did you know that of the 8 million dogs and cats that enter shelters each year, almost half of them are euthanized because they are not adopted? And the truth is, there's nothing wrong with these pets. They're just good dogs and cats, most of whom end up in shelters due to ownership-related issues that they have no control over. So if you want a pet, adopt a dog or a cat. For more information, go to theshelterpetproject.org.
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0: in my.
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0: We are tearing it up for you.
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WRUW would like to remind its listeners that any views or opinions expressed on this show are the responsibility of the producers, their guests, and their cited sources, and were not chosen by WRUW, its staff, or by Case Western Reserve University.

0: From New York, this is Democracy Now! This weekend, an Israeli airstrike killed Al Jazeera cameraman Ahmed Wishaq. Officially, there's a ceasefire in Gaza, but the picture on the ground tells a different story. We'll talk about the targeting of journalists from Gaza to Lebanon with Drop Site News editor Sharifa Belkadus.
1: Israel has killed yet another journalist in Gaza and bragged about it. And it is exporting its practices to Lebanon, which has become the deadliest place in the world in 2026 for journalists. And all of this is happening as the world continues to look away and is not paying attention to this unprecedented slaughter.
0: In Lebanon, acclaimed sea turtle conservationist Mona Khalil died Friday after she was hit by an Israeli airstrike 2 weeks ago.
2: This is not a project that belongs to me. It belongs to Lebanon. It belongs to the whole world. The turtles are not mine.
0: Then a new CorpWatch report, MAGA Inc., will speak to the author, Prathap Chatterjee.
3: We are all being taken for a ride by the corporations that have bankrolled Donald Trump, the crypto czars, the tech titans, and the prison profiteers.
0: Finally, it's primary day here in New York, also in Maryland and Utah. We'll talk to Jacobin columnist Liza Featherstone. Her recent piece headlined, NYC Socialists Are Trying to Expand Their Electoral Wins. All that and more coming up. Welcome to Democracy Now!, democracynow.org, the War and Peace Report. I'm Amy Goodman. Iranian diplomats say technical talks with the Trump administration aimed at ending the U.S. war in Iran have concluded in Switzerland with agreements on sanctions relief and the release of frozen Iranian assets. The U.S. Treasury Department announced it would waive sanctions for 60 days, allowing Iran to produce and sell crude oil and petrochemical products. President Trump said Monday Iran would use the funds exclusively to buy food from U.S. farmers, including corn and soybeans. The governor of Iran's central bank quickly countered Trump's claim, saying Iran was under no obligation to purchase from the U.S. Separately, Iran's foreign ministry refuted Vice President J.D. Vance's claims that Iran had agreed to allow United Nations inspectors at its nuclear sites, saying there were no plans for IAEA inspections, unquote. Meanwhile, Iran's parliament speaker and chief negotiator, Mohammad Bagher Ghalibaf, said Monday that Iran would permanently control the passage of ships through the Strait of Hormuz.
4: I may have been among the first to say this right at the beginning of the war, before there was even a ceasefire. I posted on X and I made it clear. Everyone should know that the administration of the Strait will never return to the way that it was before the war.
0: The Pentagon seeking an additional $80 billion to cover the cost of the U.S. and Israeli war in Iran. That's according to the Wall Street Journal, which reports Pentagon leaders have said they could start running out of money for operations this summer unless Congress passes a new wartime spending bill. This comes after the Trump administration proposed a record-shattering $1.5 trillion defense budget. Israeli soldiers occupying southern Lebanon have opened fire on the town of Nabatea al-Fawqa, killing two people and wounding another. It's the latest of Israel's many ceasefire violations and comes after Iran previously warned it would respond to further attacks by Israeli troops on Lebanon. On Monday, the Israeli Prime Minister Benjamin Netanyahu said his forces would remain in southern Lebanon for as long as necessary, while Israel's far-right National Security Minister Itamar Ben-Gvir threatened Beirut could soon face the same fate as Beit Hanun in Gaza, where Israeli attacks destroyed about 90% of buildings.

0: The equation must be simple and very clear. The state of Israel must be secure. If Israel is not secure, Beirut will look like Beit Hanun.
1: A United Nations Commission of Inquiry has found Israeli security forces are committing the crime of genocide, crimes against humanity, and war crimes in the Gaza Strip by deliberately targeting Palestinian children with deadly violence. The report by the UN Independent International Commission of Inquiry on the Occupied Palestinian Territory found Israeli attacks since October 2023 have resulted in unprecedented death, injury, and trauma, with more than 20,000 children killed, another 44,000 wounded. The violence continued even after Israel agreed to a ceasefire last October. The report also found Israeli forces are carrying out war crimes in the West Bank, including East Jerusalem, with a sharp rise in violence perpetrated by Israeli settlers against Palestinian children. And the report found Israeli security forces have used sexual violence against children who've been arrested and subjected to torture and other severe forms of mistreatment in Israeli prisons. In Michigan, members of the United Auto Workers have voted to prohibit investments in Israeli bonds, becoming the first major U.S. labor union to divest from the state of Israel. UAW member Olga Karunos, who organized the vote, said, quote, "This is going to send a message to not just the billionaire class, but to politicians and any single person who's not afraid to stand up to genocide, to Netanyahu, to the United States government, and will put the UAW again on the map for standing up for international solidarity," unquote. The U.S. military struck another boat in the Caribbean, killing two people. Six people survived, but it remains unclear if they were rescued. U.S. Southern Command claimed without offering evidence that the strike targeted alleged drug traffickers. Since September, the U.S. military has carried out deadly strikes on more than 60 boats. Former Human Rights Watch Executive Director Ken Roth commented on social media, quote, "The summary execution of two more in an alleged drug boat brings the number of murders ordered by Trump to more than 210. There will come a day when he faces prosecution for these crimes," Ken Roth said. The United Nations has warned civilians in Sudan's North Kordofan region face the imminent risk of mass atrocities after paramilitaries with Sudan's rapid support forces encircled the city of El Obeid. The RSF fighters, who've been locked in a civil war against Sudan's military ruler since 2023, have escalated drone attacks around the city, blowing up a power substation and a fuel station. Meanwhile, the Sudan Doctors Network reports drone attacks forced several medical centers to close and knocked out water pumping and filtration stations. This is UN High Commissioner for Human Rights, Volker Turk.
2: "The imminent offensive against Al Obeid in Sudan risks commission of serious international crimes and deepens the catastrophic impact on an already beleaguered civilian population. We have seen this playbook before, and we cannot allow the repeat of the preventable atrocities we documented in Al-Fashir and Samsam IDP camp in North Darfur last year."
1: In health news, the number of confirmed cases of Ebola in the Democratic Republic of the Congo has topped 1,000. Officials say the Ebola outbreak has killed at least 254 people, but that it's believed to be an undercount. Here in New York City, Mayor Zoran Mamdani signed an executive order Monday protecting workers from extreme heat. The order requires every city agency to create heat illness prevention plans and to provide multilingual heat safety guidance for outdoor workers. City officials say the order will protect 1.4 million people, or about a third of New Yorkers, who spend significant time working outdoors. Mayor Mamdani said heat kills more than 500 people in New York City each year. This is New York Deputy Mayor for Economic Justice, Julie Hsu.
3: "Extreme heat kills more Americans every year than hurricanes, floods, and tornadoes combined. And we know, because of climate change, it is only getting worse. The number of days above 90 degrees is projected to increase significantly in the years ahead. And despite all of this, extreme heat is still not recognized under federal law as a workplace hazard."
1: The Trump administration's proposed a rollback of regulations on companies seeking to extract oil, gas, and coal from U.S. public.

0: public lands. Rules proposed by the Interior Department Monday would slash oil and gas fees paid by energy companies, weaken environmental reporting obligations, and eliminate a requirement that companies detail plans to limit methane emissions when applying for drilling permits. A federal judge has blocked the Trump administration's efforts to create a national citizenship database to verify voter eligibility. The League of Women Voters and other groups had sued, warning the database could lead to mass purges of qualified voters. U.S. District Judge Sparkle Suknanan wrote, quote, "All in all, the federal government's knowingly trampled on the privacy rights of American citizens in a manner that threatens the sacred right to vote. This court cannot stand idly by while that happens," she said. In other legal news, a federal judge has blocked the Trump administration's subpoenas of several Democratic officials in Minnesota, including Governor Tim Walz. District Judge Patrick Schiltz ruled the subpoenas were unconstitutional, calling them an effort to harass and retaliate. The Justice Department issued the subpoenas in January after Walz and other officials condemned the Trump administration's deadly immigration crackdown in Minnesota. The U.S. Supreme Court's once again postponed consideration of President Trump's appeal in the E. Jean Carroll case after Trump was found liable for damages caused by his sexual abuse and defamation of the writer, who says Trump sexually assaulted her in a department store dressing room in the 1990s. The Supreme Court has rescheduled the case 15 times since February, a delay that has benefited Trump in part because it's deferred a $5 million verdict a jury in New York awarded to Carroll more than 3 years ago. And Alan Greenspan has died at the age of 100. He served as the chair of the Federal Reserve from 1987 to 2006. He was a disciple of libertarian philosopher Ayn Rand, a leading advocate for deregulating banks and a proponent of so-called trickle-down economics. Greenspan was widely blamed for fueling economic inequality in the United States. Former Labor Secretary Robert Reich wrote on Monday, quote, "If any single person was responsible for the financial crisis of 2008, it was Greenspan. That crisis, the worst collapse since 1929, which led to the worst recession in decades, in which millions of Americans lost their jobs, savings, and even their homes, resulted from the deregulation of Wall Street that Greenspan advocated," Reich said. Greenspan later admitted there was a fundamental flaw in his free market ideology. Greenspan also pushed for the U.S. invasion of Iraq in 2003. He later wrote in his memoir, quote, "I am saddened that it is politically inconvenient to acknowledge what everyone knows. The Iraq war is largely about oil," he said. Visit democracynow.org to see a debate we hosted in 2007 between Alan Greenspan and Naomi Klein. That's democracynow.org. And those are some of the headlines. This is Democracy Now!, democracynow.org, The War and Peace Report. I'm Amy Goodman in New York, joined by Democracy Now!'s Juan Gonzalez in Chicago. Hi, Juan.
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0: Israel's continuing to attack Gaza despite the so-called ceasefire. On Saturday, Israeli strikes killed at least six people, including two children, and Ahmed Wisha, a cameraman with Al Jazeera. His brother Mohammed also worked for Al Jazeera and was killed in an Israeli strike in April. Since October 2023, Israel's killed over 260 journalists in Gaza, including at least 12 working for Al Jazeera. On Sunday, mourners gathered in Deir al-Balah to remember Ahmed Wisha. This is Al Jazeera correspondent Talal Al-Aruki.
2: The Israeli occupation deliberately assassinates journalists, largely and directly, during its war of extermination, in a clear attempt to suppress images, prevent the dissemination of the message, and to conceal the massacres and atrocities committed against the Palestinian people here in the Gaza Strip.
0: For more, we're joined here in studio in New York by Sharif Abdelkaddous, the award-winning journalist and Middle East North Africa editor at Dropsite News, also a frequent correspondent for the investigative documentary series Fault Line.

0: on Al Jazeera English. Sharif, welcome back to Democracy Now! The horror. Talk about the journalist killed, and particularly about Ahmed, the latest Al Jazeera cameraman to be killed.
1: Right. Ahmed Bushehr was killed in an Israeli airstrike on a home in the Buraj refugee camp in central Gaza. He was just 25 years old. He was the youngest of three brothers, and he was a cameraman for Al Jazeera Mubashir. And he worked most closely with his older brother, Mohammed Bushehr, who was a correspondent for Al Jazeera Mubashir. Ahmed would film the footage, he would set up the live shots for Muhammad, and the two were as close as brothers can be. And Ahmed was killed on Saturday as he was still mourning the death of his brother, of Muhammad, who was assassinated by Israel in an airstrike on his car west of Gaza City in April. The Israeli military openly bragged about killing Muhammad at the time, claiming, as they always do without evidence, that he was a Hamas militant. They did the same, actually, with Ahmed. The Israeli military confirmed to AFP that they killed him, and they said that he was, quote, a Hamas terrorist. After Muhammad's death, it was Ahmed who was taking care of his late brother's children. He was taking on additional responsibilities within their family, and now he's been killed as well. And this latest loss among the journalistic community in Gaza is very difficult to bear. You know, as soon as he was killed, I contacted Abdul Qadir Sabah, who's the main journalist I work with at Dropsite News in Gaza. I expressed my condolences and I asked him, you know, do you have any footage of the aftermath of the airstrike? Do you have any interviews with the family so we can report on it? And he lives in Gaza City. He contacted colleagues in central Gaza to see if any of them could report. And for one of the first times ever, he came back to me and said, I'm sorry, I don't have anything for you, because all of them knew him so well, they are so bereft, they are so overwhelmed with grief that they couldn't report at that moment. And so, yeah, how do we fathom the depth of this kind of slaughter, and how is Israel allowed to continue to do this? It operates with such impunity because it pays absolutely no consequences from its Western backers in the US and Europe, who continue to arm and fund it continuously, but also because of the coverage of most Western media institutions, which do cover these killings, but at an editorial institutional level, we don't see the type of outrage that we would see if a Western journalist was killed by a country that is not a U.S. ally. And so it's really a shameful state of affairs.
0: I want to say that we're showing for our video and TV audience images that Ahmed took, credited, you know, in the news feed by him, and what it means to show those images, the risks that he took. Do you know if either he or his brother, who he was mourning until he himself was killed in an Israeli airstrike, had gotten warnings from the Israeli military? We'll talk about Lebanon in a minute, Mona Khalil. And the reporters there, like Amal Khalil, the journalist who was recently killed, who have gotten those warnings saying their heads will roll.
1: I'm not aware of any direct warnings that either that Ahmed received. Mohammed Bushehr, who's more well known, he was a correspondent, did receive warnings. He was called on his phone. He was texted by Israeli officials, by the Israeli military officials. And once they assassinated him, they bragged about it in a very, very brazen way. But this level of impunity and Israel's genocidal tactics in Gaza have been exported outside of Palestine in places like Lebanon. And so what we see in Lebanon, for example, with the invading Lebanese territory, the displacement of 1.2 million people, the systematic demolition of over 60 villages made to look, as Israel's defense minister said, like Beit Hanun and Rafah, which have been completely erased. And also the attacking of medics and rescue workers, but also the assassination of journalists. And the echoes between Lebanon and Gaza, between the way the journalists are killed, are deafening. When Israel killed the prominent Lebanese journalist Ali Shoaib in March, along with journalist Fatma Ftouni and her brother, photojournalist Mohammed Ftouni, It openly bragged about killing Ali Shoaib and said, without evidence, that he was a Hezbollah militant. The same way it said it does with so many journalists in Gaza, like the both Washah brothers. When we consider the case of Amal Khalil, who you mentioned,

0: She was murdered by Israel on April 22nd in southern Lebanon. She was trapped for hours in a building where she was seeking shelter after where she and another journalist, Zainab Faraj, were sheltering because they were both wounded in an airstrike. Emergency workers were able to rescue Zainab, but they had to withdraw because they came under fire from Israeli forces. At this time, even the Lebanese president is calling on Israel to allow emergency workers to go in to rescue Amal. Again, the whole world watched while she bled to death, and by the time they got to her, she was dead. This reminds us of the killing of Al Jazeera journalist Samer Abu Da'a in December of 2023. He was wounded in an airstrike on a school in Khan Yunis as he was with Al Jazeera's then Gaza bureau chief Waled Dahdouh. Well was badly wounded. He managed to make it out. The whole world watched as everyone asked Israel allow emergency workers to get in, and Samer bled to death. So the parallels are glaring and horrifying, and Israel's allowed to continue the slaughter.
1: And I wanted to ask you, Sharif, it's not obviously just the journalists or the medical workers. Israel has continued to turn Gaza into a killing field. Could you talk about the berms, the massive berms that they've been constructing to divide Gaza, and how they continue to encroach on Palestinian territory in Gaza?
0: Yes, as part of, you know, we're supposed to be under a ceasefire. You know, Israel signed a ceasefire in October of 2025, and it is a ceasefire in name only. As part of that agreement, Israel was troops were supposed to withdraw to a point that they called the Yellow Line, which was supposed to encompass about 53% of Gaza. And that would then set the stage for a phased withdrawal, eventually back to the border. But what they have been doing since then is that they have been steadily encroaching further and further west, taking over more Palestinian land. And let's remember, the Gaza Strip was one of the most densely populated places on earth before the genocide began. Now, nearly 2 million Palestinians are corralled into less than 40% of the Gaza Strip. There's literally nowhere to go. The streets are completely filled with tents. Any open space, stadiums, schools are filled with tents. And people are being driven further and further west. Right now, estimates are that Israel controls about 60% of Gaza. And what they have done in the eastern side that they control is they have built a series of bases, at least 38 military bases. And along the so-called Yellow Line that divides the part that Israel controls and the part that Palestinians live in, they've built 25 kilometers of earth berms. Think of a massive wall of earth that physically divides Gaza. And on top of these earth berms is where many of these bases have been built. These bases have been fortified and flattened on top. And Israeli soldiers then, you know, if you look at satellite photos and you look at photos from the ground, they appear as these elevated forts overlooking a colonial landscape. And Israeli soldiers fire from these elevated forts, from these positions, down onto Palestinians who are living close to the Yellow Line. We're getting increasing testimony that they're using remote-operated machine guns from cranes, which Israel has used before along the border with Gaza, but using them from these forts to fire down onto Palestinians there. Just last week, residents of the Tufah neighborhood in Gaza City, they awoke to the sound of gunfire and the rumble of tanks. And when they were finally able to go outside, they found that the Israeli military had moved yellow concrete blocks, which are used to demarcate the Yellow Line along some parts of it. They had moved them just next to their homes, about 100 meters further west. And so this sparked, obviously, panic. Dozens of families were forced to pack up their things and leave, because if the Yellow Line is right there, they're going to be attacked. But many of them stayed because they said there's literally nowhere to go.
1: And Sharif, could you talk about the similar military tactics being used in Lebanon of seizing land, fortifying land, and then refusing to give it up?
0: Right, this is what we're seeing right now. Israel has destroyed about 60 villages, the estimates are, along the border. It's also used the same term to demarcate its line of control, calling it a yellow line in Lebanon. Right now, there is a ceasefire that seems to be holding as part of the negotiations between the U.S. and Iran. Iran has insisted that Lebanon be a part of that ceasefire. We haven't seen any Israeli attacks since Sunday, which is the longest time since March. We'll see if that holds or not. But what's happening right now is that Lebanese residents are trying to move back south, but Israel is occupying vast swaths of the country and is refusing to leave.

0: And many of these villages have been systematically demolished. So there's nothing left. And many Lebanese residents, because they have been unable to go back home, they have been purchasing, pooling money together. For example, in one village, dozens of people will pool money together to buy satellite images, which are available that you can purchase, so they can zoom in and see if their house is still standing. So that's the level of destruction that Israel has wrought in Lebanon and also in Gaza.
1: Sharif, we want to thank you for being with us. Sharif Abdolkaddous, the award-winning journalist, Middle East, North Africa editor at Drop Site News, who is a correspondent on the Fault Lines documentary, The Night Won't End, on Al Jazeera English. The film won the RTS Television Journalism Award and an Overseas Press Club Award. Sharif was also a producer here at Democracy Now! And tonight will be one of the last nights that Steal the Story, Please, the documentary about Democracy Now!, will be screening at the IFC Theater here in New York, about the 30 years of Democracy Now! And independent media. It features Sharif Abdolkaddous and Juan Gonzalez. And Nermeen Sheikh will also be there, also in the film. I'll be there doing the Q&A with the director, Carl Diehl, and Tia Lesson. And the moderator will be Elliot Page. You can check our website at democracynow.org under events to click through for tickets. This is Democracy Now!, democracynow.org. I'm Amy Goodman with Juan Gonzalez. As we turn now to Lebanon, where the acclaimed conservationist Mona Khalil has died after being wounded in an Israeli strike on her beachside home in the village of Mansouri 2 weeks ago. The 76-year-old environmentalist spent more than 25 years trying to protect endangered sea turtles. Her work helped turn a stretch of southern Lebanon's coastline into one of the most important nesting sites for endangered sea turtles in the eastern Mediterranean. Mona Khalil lived in what came to be known as the Orange House, her grandmother's home, which she helped transform into a refuge for endangered loggerhead and green sea turtles and a small ecotourism site. She trained a generation of volunteers in ecological conservation and in documenting sea turtle nesting activity along the coast. An Israeli strike hit her home June 4th, and Khalil and her housekeeper, who reportedly sustained less severe injuries, were rushed to the hospital. After 2 weeks in hospital, Mona Khalil died Friday. The Israeli military said in a statement, Khalil, quote, was not a target of the IDF and that there is no known IDF strike in which she was injured, unquote. This is a clip of Mona Khalil talking about why people should support the sea turtles from the 2012 documentary film directed by Ramin Francis Asadi called The Orange House.
2: And the truth is, you don't need much money for this project. Not really. You need few things to buy, okay, and to maintain and keep the work going on. But the rest... People should help. This is not a project that belongs to me. It belongs to Lebanon. It belongs to the whole world. The turtles are not mine.
1: Well, for more on the life and legacy of Mona Khalil, we're joined now from Beirut by Rami Kashab. He's a herpetologist. That's an expert on reptiles and amphibians. He grew up in Al-Mansouri village, where he met Mona Khalil as a young person and started volunteering with her. He calls her his second family. Rami, our deepest condolences on the death of Mona. If you can talk about who Mona Khalil was, it's hard to refer to her in the past tense.
3: Thank you for hosting me and for shedding the light on Mona's story and her murder case. Mona was a very, like, she was reincarnated, like, embodiment of passion of, she's the first person who brought the idea of conservation to a country that were not aware that they have sea turtles whatsoever. She's a change maker. She's a mother at the same time. She's a mother to everyone she loved and to the turtles she was taking care of. She was that passionate about all this. When when she came, she didn't know anything about the turtles. She just loved them and she wanted to come back to Lebanon and to spend her days at the Orange House, at

0: the beach house she spent her childhood at. And by pure coincidence, she actually stumbled upon her first sea turtle on Al-Mansouri Beach, and that turtle started the whole project, the whole initiative. She discovered her passion in 1999, and in the year 2000, she started protecting, conserving, training to be the first and probably the most important conservation person in Lebanon on the Middle East. And since then, she probably took care of more than hundreds of thousands of sea turtles. She made sure the next generation see her legacy, that the beach remained virgin, remained protected for all the kids to see. She founded something called the OCTC, or Orange House Project Children Turtle Club, which was focused actually on children, for children to learn to get excited about sea turtles, because they don't get such opportunity elsewhere in Lebanon, especially back then or a decade ago. The Orange House became more than just her house. It became a meeting point for all the people passionate about this kind of project. Some people spent one day with her. Some people like myself spent more than a decade with Mona, and she inspired all of us. Many of people and the kids who've been through Mona, they went into conservation work, they went into environmental work, and until today, Mona is, as you could see, as everyone could see, Mona was like a symbol of hope, of life, and of resistance in South Lebanon, and probably that's one of the reasons she was killed, because they are trying to make the area uninhabitable. They are trying to kill the hope of the Lebanese people and make them think they don't want to return. Mona insisted on staying in the South Lebanon. She was sure, because she is not associated, she's just a person who loves the beach, who loves her garden, who wants to stay in peace. She was sure she is not a target, but that was not the case, unfortunately.
1: And Rami, could you talk about how you first met her and your relationship, and also the last time you spoke to her?
0: So I met Mona when I was still in school. I was in the early 2010-2011. I met her first by mistake. I was a kid from the Al-Mansouri town. I was on the beach swimming like everyone else, and I already loved animals and snakes and stuff like that. By pure coincidence, we were at the same place at the same time. I saw Mona opening a nest, and baby sea turtles started pouring out of the sand. I went crazy. I was so excited about it. I asked Mona if I can come and help. She was happy to hear that as well, so because no one offered her help from around. She told me to come to her the next season to volunteer with them the next season. So I did that. I thought she was just trying to get rid of me at that moment, but I did that anyway. And ever since then, we were inseparable. We were doing 5 a.m. beach monitoring for sea turtles every single day.

0: for their children are for, and for their grandchildren, especially for the people in the area. I'm from Al-Mansouri village.
1: I want to go to a clip from 2017 of Mona Khalil, conducted by the School of Global Development at the University of East Anglia.
2: I love children, and when I first started, when families started coming with their kids, I realized that the kids are the ones that are listening to me, not the parents. The parents, they come here to have fun, drink, and celebrate. But when I sit with them on the table we're having and talk to them, it is the kids. So I shifted from talking to adults to kids. So for the last 16 years, I've been talking to kids. Now my kids are university people, young people. Some of them graduated and they're working. But anyway, I built a small little army. If I need anything, I call them. They run here.
1: 2017 interview with Mona Khalil, conducted by the School of Global Development at the University of East Anglia, known for its work on climate change. Rami, in this last 30 seconds, your final thoughts as she talks about mentoring young people and your attendance at her funeral.
0: So her funeral didn't happen yet. She made sure that she got buried near the beach in the south. That was not possible yet. So we just attended the condolences with her family, but the funeral should happen in the, hopefully it can happen in the coming week if the ceasefire persists and nothing, we get no other surprises. We will make sure Mona is buried near the beach that she protected to overlook and to be the guardian angel there.
1: Kashab, we want to thank you so much for being with us. Herpetologist who studies amphibians and turtles, and environmental consultant from Al-Mansouri village in southern Lebanon, where he met and worked with Mona Khalil as a young person. Coming up, it's primary day today in Maryland, in Utah, and here in New York. We'll talk about the DSA here in the city. Stay with us.

Suthi Bayamelma Fluthi here in our Democracy Now! Studio. This is Democracy Now!, democracynow.org. I'm Amy Goodman with Juan Gonzalez. Today is primary day here in New York, as well as in Maryland and Utah, with a runoff in South Carolina. In several of the races, it's a battle between different wings of the Democratic Party amidst the rise of one group in particular, DSA, the Democratic Socialists of America. In New York City, the DSA has a packed slate of 10 candidates across congressional, state assembly, and Senate races. In the 13th congressional district, the DSA is backing organizer Daria Lisa Avila Chevalier against incumbent Adriano Espaillat. And in the 7th district race for outgoing Congressmember Nydia Velazquez's seat, the DSA is backing union organizer Claire Valdez against Brooklyn Borough President Antonio Reynoso, who is backed by Congressmember Velazquez, as well as the Working Families Party. Earlier this month, Democracy Now! Covered a rally hosted by the New York City DSA in Brooklyn and spoke to some of the DSA-backed candidates in today's primaries. Democracy Now! Spoke to Ann Huntley and Conrad Blackburn, running for the state assembly from Brooklyn and Harlem, Abir Kawar.

0: Ross running for the state Senate from Queens, and to New York State Assemblyperson Claire Valdez running for Congress in New York's 7th congressional district.
1: People are really mobilized. I think they're outraged by the genocide. They're outraged by what ICE is doing. They're outraged by the Trump administration. And they want to see a Democratic majority that's going to fight for universal health care, for a truly deeply affordable housing, to stand up against, you know, the tech oligarchs and so many of the people who make our lives hard.
2: I know what it's like to have to make a choice between paying for rent and paying for daycare. I know what it's like to be concerned that when our lease is up, it will be the next family that's displaced from this community. I know what it's also like to really be very scared about how am I going to pay for my kids' college because I'm still paying off my own student loans.
3: The housing instability that people are facing in Harlem is due to the fact that the people in power are taking money from landlords, taking money from developers, and then turning around and telling people that they're fighting for housing. It's just not true. And so in this moment, we really have to fight back.
1: For me, as a Palestinian, to be at a rally for Democratic nominees and have free Palestine signs after years and years and years of having elected officials not even ever take Palestine seriously, go through a genocide where people didn't even speak out about Palestine, this is such a momentous moment because it's really a change in political will and political history in the United States.
0: That was Aber Kuas, DSA candidate for the New York State Senate, as well as Conrad Blackburn and Ian Huntley, DSA candidates for New York State Assembly, and Claire Valdez, the DSA candidate for Congress. New York City Mayor Zoran Mamdani has also played a key role in the races, backing the DSA's congressional candidates, as well as former city controller Brad Lander, running as a progressive challenger to Congressmember Dan Goldman here in New York City. For more on the rise of the DSA in New York and beyond, we're joined by Liza Featherstone, columnist for Jacobin, freelance journalist, author of Selling Women Short, The Landmark Battle for Workers' Rights at Walmart. Her latest column is headlined, NYC socialists are trying to expand their electoral wins. So talk about the divided Democratic Party and the power of the DSA, the Democratic Socialists of America, in New York and beyond.
4: Sure. Well, in the larger scheme of things, the Democratic Party is really divided between its corporate and you know, pro-war wing, which is, you know, represented by the Democratic leadership, Chuck Schumer, Hakeem Jeffries, both of whom are New Yorkers, and its more left-wing, more grassroots base, and DSA in New York City is one of the very grassroots forces representing that base, and some of our contests, particularly the congressional contests, are really playing that out.
5: And Liza, as you well know, there have been other periods in American history where socialists have gained a local office, especially in mayoralties and city councils, hundreds during the early 1900s. That's New York City had a famous socialist congressman, Vito Marcantonio, from East Harlem in the 1940s. What is different in your estimation of this, because of this wave? Because capitalism always figures out a way to come back and to take back those seats.
4: Yeah. I mean, in some ways, one, it's similar, you know, in the sense that, you know, where socialists at that time, as now, were very strong at the neighborhood level and also made these bigger wins, you know, on the mayor level and congressional. And yet, as you point out, we still live in a capitalist society. That's true. But I think that something, you know, something that's a little bit different now is the real crisis on the national front in terms of the Trump administration, you know, a real really signaling that the elite just doesn't care about democracy at all. And, you know, we're facing a climate crisis and an affordability crisis, and nationwide, as well as in New York, people are really looking for something else other than these corporate Democrats. So the socialists become

0: sort of less possibly less of a temporary local experiment and more of a genuine alternative that a lot of people are looking to.
1: And to what degree do you think some of these local elections in New York, I'm thinking specifically of the one in Brooklyn and Queens to replace the city of Velasquez, you're dealing with a relative newcomer to New York City in the candidate for the Democratic Socialist, originally from Texas, running against a fairly liberal Democrat, certainly not a socialist, but a fairly liberal Democrat. To what degree do you see greater division? Visions being sown in the progressive camp in a race like that?
0: Yeah, absolutely right. So that's a really interesting race because, as you point out, Nydia Velázquez is the power broker and congresswoman who represented that seat for so long was certainly not a centrist or corporate Democrat. In fact, she was an early backer of Julia Salazar, who was the first socialist in this current wave of socialist electeds. And she was an early supporter of a ceasefire in Gaza. Like she's certainly not not one of the kind of Democrats that we usually go after. And she's very supportive of Antonio Reynoso, the borough president who is running for that seat right now. On the other hand, Claire Valdez is supported by Zoran Mamdani, the socialist mayor, and by
2: Diaz. And Velasquez supported Mamdani.
0: Yes, yes. So, the plot thickens. And also by DSA and also by the UAW, which the United Auto Workers, of which I am actually a member also. If I could explain that race, the Working Families Party is a very worthy but kind of disappointing formation. They have never had much of a ground game in terms of their organizing. They're very beholden to incumbent Democrats. And a lot of the decisions are made by nonprofit, nonprofits who don't have a particularly democratic structure in their organizations. And so it is a little bit of a, it does represent a little bit of a different form of left-wing power broking in which the DSA and the unions feel that they represent a more grassroots, more democratic. And I will also say, I think at stake in that election is, obviously it's going to be a decent congressperson compared to the horrors that are mostly, representing us in that body. Either Antonio Reynoso or Claire Valdez is going to be a decent congressperson. But Claire Valdez kind of represents a vision for what many of us think electoral engagement should be. She was a member organizer in our union. She was active in DSA. Well, we're a lot of us on the left feel that our elected leaders should come out of our movements. They shouldn't just be, lifelong politicians who, who our relationship is that we sit down every 4 years and have an endorsement meeting with them.
2: You have both the focus on local issues with the DSA, but also the issue of Palestine. In this last 30 seconds, if you can talk about that being an engine of change in these elections in 2026.
0: Absolutely. In another race in Harlem, Daria Lisa Villa Chevalier is challenging Adriano Espaillat, longtime Democrat in that seat, in that congressional seat. Daria Lisa was a student organizer, Students for Palestine organizer, and she was also a field lead for Zohran Mamdani's campaign. And that race, nobody really expected that she was going to topple Adriano Espaillat or get as close as she has. But it's really going to be much closer than expected, and she might even win. And the reason is Palestine. People are absolutely disgusted with the U.S. relationship with Israel, absolutely appalled by the killing that we've seen and the feeling that our tax dollars are going towards that. As Democracy Now! Viewers have been seeing all day the violence in that region, and it's just, finally we have some politicians, some leaders who are willing to stand up and say that's what it is, and that they're not going to be taking money from AIPAC, the Israel interest group, and I think that's the same. We have the same dynamic in the Claire Valdez race, even though Antonio Reynoso is probably not getting much money from AIPAC or any money at all. He's not really like an Israel asset, but Claire is a real fighter on the Palestine issue, and has the most anti-imperialist platform of any congressional candidate ever.
2: Liza Featherstone, yeah. We want to thank you for being with us, columnist for Jacobin. We'll link to your piece, NYC Socialists Are Trying to Expand Their Electoral Wins. Special thanks to our Democracy Now! Fellows, Amba Gergarian and Diego Ramos. Coming up, MAGA Inc., a guide to Trump's world of crypto czars, tech titans, and prison profiteers. Back in 20 seconds.

0: Jensen Kane performing in our Democracy Now! Studio. This is Democracy Now!, democracynow.org. I'm Amy Goodman with Juan Gonzalez. We end today's show looking at MAGA Inc., the name of a new report by CorpWatch, looking at what it calls Trump's world of crypto czars, tech titans, and prison profiteers. The report examines how many of President Trump's allies are profiting from his second presidency. We go now to London, where we're joined by Protap Chatterjee, executive director of CorpWatch. Protap, thanks so much for being with us. Tell us what you found. Describe MAGA Inc.
1: Thank you, Amy. What we've discovered, taking a deep dive into the business that profited from Trump, you can group many of them into these categories, the crypto czars and the tech titans and the prison profiteers. The crypto czars are companies like World Liberty Financial, which is actually a Trump family venture between his sons and the sons of Steve Witkoff. And what they're doing is they're cashing in on the cryptocurrency boom, together with companies like Tether. And what they do is they sell stable coins and decentralized finance. So these are schemes by which you can move money anonymously around the world, something that drug dealers, gun manufacturers or gun dealers and criminals love. This is the sort of business that is now benefiting the Trump family. So this is the first aspect. He himself and his family have basically taken a cut of those proceeds and literally doubled his fortune from probably $3 billion to about $6 billion purely by taking a cut out of these proceeds. The second group of people we're looking at are the tech titans. So these are the open AI, companies like OpenAI and companies like Oracle that are running vast databases. And they have been, their data is being used by companies like Palantir. And so Trump, the day after he was elected, brought Larry Ellison and Sam Altman of OpenAI to the White House. And he said that he would be helping them get energy for these data centers.

0: One of the key things that you need for a data center is an uninterrupted supply of power. So this means that he has is giving contracts to people like Kelsey Warren, who runs energy transfer pipelines, and they are supplying gas to data centers in Texas, in places like Abilene in central Texas, in Amarillo, San Antonio. And this is extremely profitable, but it also has a huge impact on local groundwater supplies. We're talking a quarter trillion worth of gallons of water being used by data centers across the country, and it's going to double. So this is a huge, huge problem. But not only that, the data that they're using and vacuum up is going to companies like Palantir, another big Trump supporter. And Palantir is using this data to help ICE round up people throughout the country and to provide to the Pentagon to use for things like Project Maven to target people in wars in countries like Iran. In fact, the Menab strike, the girls' school that was hit early on in Operation Epic Fury, was a result of Palantir's data gathering, data analysis. So this is a huge problem, because these companies, these profiteers, are supporting Trump, and now they're reaping the benefits. But perhaps the biggest amount of money has come from gone to the prison profiteers. So companies like Geo Group and Core Civic in New York, Geo Group, which runs the Delaney detention center in New Jersey, Core Civic, which runs huge detention centers in places like Leavenworth, Kansas, and in California. So they, particularly a company called CSI Aviation, that has, it's an air broker company. They essentially operate airlines to deport people from the United States to countries like Brazil and the Honduras. They shackle prisoners and they deport them. And they literally are the biggest beneficiary of new federal contracts. So these are some of the people. The CEO of CSI is a man by the name of Alan Way, another big fundraiser for Trump. So these are the people that we think are profiting the most out of MAGA, the business of deportation, the business of gathering data and analyzing for and also the crypto scams by which people's money is being transferred anonymously and profit is being made by the Trump family themselves.
1: And Pranab, I wanted to ask you, some folks are missing from this analysis. First of all, in the tech titans, would you also include companies like Amazon and Musk's empire of Tesla and SpaceX as well? And also all of these different divisions, as you describe it, of Trump's of MAGA Incorporated, depend on finance capital. They also depend or are underwritten largely by private equity firms like Blackstone and Apollo, KKR, Carlyle Group.
2: And Pratap, you have 30 seconds.
0: Yes. Well, the biggest profiteer out of this, the banking companies, are really Cantor Fitzgerald, run by the sons of Howard Lutnick, the U.S. Secretary of Commerce. And they have made literally a killing in providing money for the data centers and also for crypto companies like Tether and World Liberty Financial. These are the people that have made the most money out of it. Of course, companies like Amazon also provide the data, the cloud support for Immigration OS.
2: We're going to have to end it there, but we're going to continue in a post-show and post online at democracynow.org. Pratap Chatterjee, Executive Director of CorpWatch, will link to your new report, MAGA Inc., A Guide to Trump's World of Crypto Czars, Tech Titans, and Prison Profiteers. I'll be tonight at the IFC for the final screening of the film about Democracy Now! Steal the Story. Please go to democracynow.org.
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0: Hello, friends. I'm Pastor Wesley Reginald Ulysses Wagner, and I'm here to tell you about this beautiful radio station called WRUW-FM 91.1 Cleveland, the college radio station of Case Western Reserve University. Now, wait, hold on, no. Don't change the station. Just hear me out. I get it. 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You're nestled in the sonic bosom of this collective endeavor known as WRUW. Join me in praise. More music, fewer hits. 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

Did you know that of the 8 million dogs and cats that enter shelters each year, almost half of them are euthanized because they are not adopted? 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So if you want a pet, adopt a dog or a cat. 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
1: Day 1148. For the past few weeks I've been watching, hiding behind the chair, observing them, finding their weaknesses. I slipped into my position as I heard the outer door open and the car approach. I waited patiently. Sure enough, the door opened. She stepped in part way, holding the door open, and cried out, "Honey, I'm home! Come help me with the groceries!" Before the echo died, I darted past her, ran through the garage, and made it to the outside. I ran in circles, exhilarated with my newfound freedom, totally unaware of the white substance that laid on the ground and made my paws feel cold. By this time the male started to chase after me. The cold was becoming unbearable. I decided to exercise the better part of valor and return to the house. I lay beneath the couch, dejected. How had they done it? How had my captors managed to blanket the entire earth with this white, cold substance they refer to as snow? I must ponder this. Of course, thinking always goes well after a nap and a bowl of cat crunchies.
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3: Hello and welcome to Paved Paradise here on WRUW-FM 91.1 Cleveland. If you are a regular listener, you know that this would usually be Madge and not my voice. So I am once again covering for Madge here on a Tuesday evening from 7 to 8 p.m. I was in studio a couple weeks ago to cover for her, and I am back again. So you're going to receive my selections. I am David Patrick, by the way, your host for this evening. So I'm usually on Tuesday nights from 8 to 10 p.m. for Jazz Night in Cleveland, which will be following this program. But for now, we will not be doing jazz music. We will be doing my selection of folk, rock, and pop music to fit Madge's more kind of Americana theme that she usually has. So we're going to start off with a band that is not at all American, but is folk, rock, or pop, which in this case is rock, and that is The Clash. So we're going to start with them, and then we're going to get right back on air to talk about our selections that will come immediately after this opening song from London Calling titled Jimmy Jazz. You are tuned in to WRUW-FM 91.1 Cleveland. Again, this is Paved Paradise, but this week you have myself, David Patrick, instead of Madge as your host from 7 to 8 p.m. Hope you enjoy. Hope you stick around for both this program and Jazz Night in Cleveland. 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
1: Thank you.

All right, that was The Clash with Jimmy Jazz off their well-known recording album out from 1979, I believe, titled London Calling. We're going to continue with a bit of a different direction, but also a bit of a unique one here down in the studios. So there is a particular album CD that I have that some friends introduced me to when we were seniors here at Case Western. And it is titled Big Wave. It's by an artist known as Tatsuro Yamashita, who is a Japanese artist who is instrumental in the development of city pop. So if you're not familiar with city pop, it's worth looking up. It's a Japanese genre focused on kind of blending pop, jazz, and like American pop music, jazz music, and then kind of Japanese synth style

music as well in the 1980s, I believe, for the most part, 80s, 90s, early 2000s. But there's a lot of really interesting, lovely music that comes from this kind of fun genre. You can definitely find some people that can explain it a little bit more in depth than myself, but from my limited knowledge, that's my understanding of it and something I enjoy from time to time, particularly this CD. So this CD was inspired by the music of Brian Wilson and the Beach Boys, as well as related artists. And some of the songs are original recordings, such as the first one we'll listen to. And some are Brian Wilson covers, as well as a Harry Nilsson cover of a song titled This Could Be the Night. That was actually recorded by the Modern Folk Quartet. I'll share a little story about that later. But many of these are also have associations with a particular producer we do not like, but made a lot of iconic songs from the 60s. But regardless, we're going to hear first one of the recordings that is Beach Boys inspired, that was composed by and written lyrics by Alan O'Day and Tatsuro Yamashita, that was on this album. It's titled Magic Ways. I have a lot of fun memories of this song from friends introducing it to me, and I had heard it for the first time when we were out our senior year around campus, and it's late at night and my friends were singing this song for some reason, and I was kind of a ways away and I heard it in a distant. And then 2 weeks later, I was like, I feel like I heard this song stuck in my head and I don't know where it came from. So I ended up like, maybe it was something that my friends were talking about. So I texted them and they're like, yeah, we were singing that a few weeks ago when, you know, we're off in a different group than you. So I was like, okay, so the song is real. It's not just something that's stuck in my head that came from nowhere. And I was like, well, how do I find it? And they're like, well, that's the hard part. So the song is not found anywhere on streaming. This album's not really found anywhere on streaming that I can find. The artist does not want it on streaming. It also is not available on like purchase digitally through iTunes or other Apple, you know, other services that once existed. So you can pretty much only buy it on CD and vinyl. And I happen to have the CD here. I own the CD. It's from my collection, but I do not own a CD player anymore. I have a vinyl player, record player, but I do not have a CD player. So pretty much the only time I can hear the songs I'm going to share for you tonight from Tatsuro Yamashita is right down here in the studio of WRUW when I play it for you on air. So I hope you enjoy it as much as I do. It's a rare little treat for me, as well as some fond memories. And it's just a really fun album. It's kind of unique and simple in a way. Nothing really special if you don't think about it. But if you do just really enjoy it like I do, I hope it is something special for you. So here is, without further delay, Magic Ways by Tatsuro Yamashita here on WRUW FM 91.1 Cleveland.

All right, that was, excuse me, that was Magic Ways by Tatsuro Yamashita off of Big Wave, a release from, let's see when that was from. That was from 1984. We're going to hear another track from this same album. This one is not written by Tatsuro, but is a cover. It was written by Harry Nilsson and performed by the Modern Folk Quartet sometime in the 60s, and it was produced by Phil Spector, who obviously is a name that we don't remember too fondly necessarily for many a reasons, but did produce some of the most iconic music of that decade, and was obviously working with some of the most talented artists whose music should be remembered and honored in spite of this particular kind of the difficult everything to do with that particular producer. But this is a tune that I think Tatsuro really covered quite well. So here is This Could Be the Night by Tatsuro Yamashita here on WRUW FM 91.1 Cleveland.

That was our last one from Tatsura Yamashita here on Paved Paradise this evening. Excuse me there. Sorry about that. We accidentally didn't turn a channel off. My apologies. So that was, again, Tatsuro Yamashita here on WRUW. If you are just joining us and you are used to hearing Madge at this time, here from 7 to 8 p.m., I am David Patrick. I'm the host of Jazz Night in Cleveland, the show that usually follows this one right here on a Tuesday evening. So I'll be on from 7 p.m., started at 7 p.m., and I'll be on until 10 p.m., covering for Madge and then doing my own jazz programming here on a Tuesday evening. We're going to continue with a bit of Joni Mitchell. I had booked some plane tickets recently, and I thought about this song, so I figured I would play it for you tonight here down at the station. So here is Joni Mitchell with This Flight Tonight off her album Blue.

that last set started with, I believe it was Joni Mitchell that we started that set off with, which was This Flight Tonight off 1971's iconic recording Blue. After that, we heard a few related tracks. I had found, when preparing this program tonight, a tribute album to Wes Anderson somewhere in our archives down here. And I thought that was particularly interesting. It was from 2014, and it had artists that were kind of current indie artists about 10 years ago doing tribute songs to tracks that were featured in Wes Anderson films. The first one we heard was Stephanie Says, and that was from Telenovela. We also heard The Fairest of the Seasons, which was a Nico cover of Nico, by the Trespassers' William. We heard Nico from her recording Chelsea Girl with These Days. However, that was a song originally written by Jackson Browne, who I don't believe recorded the song before she had, but was written when he was very, very young as an adolescent, which is surprising to many listeners. And she sang that one, I believe, either first or was the first one to kind of have a more well-known recording of it. I've mentioned it before when I've played either that song or covers of it, that there is a young Irish folk musician named Murian Bradley, who does all sorts of folk music, but has a cover of the song These Days that is very well done. Sadly, we do not have it here at the station, so I cannot share it with you quite yet on air, but maybe someday we'll get it down here and I will have an opportunity to share that recording with you. We're going to continue with Sierra Farrell, and here is one of her more popular songs, In Dreams. You're listening to Paved Paradise here on WRUW. I'm David Patrick, stepping in for Madge. I hope you're enjoying, and I'll be here on Paved Paradise until 8, and then hosting Jazz Night until 10 p.m.

That was a request for Steve Martin and Edie Brickell with When You Get to Asheville. And that about wraps it up for Paved Paradise here on a Tuesday evening from 7 to 8 p.m. I'll be staying on to host Jazz Night in Cleveland here from 8 to 10 p.m. So I hope you stick around and enjoy another 2 hours of music from my selections. This has been, again, Paved Paradise covering for Madge. I hope you enjoyed. She'll be back next week. So tune in again next week from 7 to 8 p.m. and enjoy her selections. I would like to thank her for allowing me to cover for her this week while she's away. And I always enjoy sharing music with you down here at the studios. All right, without any further delay, we have one last track that we'll be able to squeeze in. Here is The Water Boys with The Hole of the Moon.

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1: Ahoy there, ye landlubbers of the North Coast. My name is Certain Death Wally, the fastest pirate to ever put a peg leg in the poop deck. My crew and I have sailed the seven seas, and a few A's and B's as well. 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
2: Many motorists do things that can harm their cars and their wallets. These include ignoring the check engine light, failing to change fluids and filters, neglecting the tires, not following a service schedule, not washing their car regularly, and aggressive driving. Such